0: is always just a death knell for these coaches. You talk to Rick Pitino and still losing sleep over not covering Grant Hill on the Christian Laettner play, on that famous play in NCAA history. And then what's Victor doing, 45, 40 feet from the basket guarding Jalen Brunson? He should be back. He should be ready. They should have a guy on OG inbounding the ball, and everything just went south. And then, the other thing, too, is if Jalen Brunson in that fifth game, nobody else is making a shot for the Knicks. Everybody stinks. I think Bridges made 5 of 10. Well, why is Jalen Brunson being single covered? You got to force him to get rid of that ball and make other
1: coaching. You two are not sitting on the back of a charter plane right now, going old school. Can we bring it forward, Mitch?
2: All right, let's go forward. Come on,
1: Mitch. You two are acting like having a Budweiser back at a game in '92. Mitch, I want to hear about Giannis. Giannis now on the move. Celtics don't get him. Miami gets him. What do you make of this? Are they favorites in the East? Can they beat the Knicks, or is this blah? What do you make of it?
0: Well, it's not blah, and I don't think they're favorites. I think they're somewhere in between. They got a lot of work to do. They don't have, they got to fill out that roster with, $18 million, which means they're going to go bargain basement hunting. I don't know if they can do that. Giannis also, this trade for Miami, if they had made it 2 years ago, I'd be a lot more excited. He's been breaking down a lot. He's been less effective. Listen, face it, since he won the title 5 years ago, it's all been downhill in Milwaukee for one reason or another. Some of it's involving him. A lot of it involves the Bucks front office where they couldn't surround him with talent. But Giannis had a lot of problems, too. This is player empowerment gone wrong again, where a lot of the moves that he wanted the Bucks to do just backfired. Lillard being the biggest because it cost him Drew Holiday. We know that. But Giannis himself, he's not the same player. I think, first of all, they can't play with pace. They're going to have to walk the ball up the floor because you got him and Bam out of bio. I don't know who else you're going to surround them with. But to me, looking at that trade, the moment it happened, Rob Parker, I'm sitting there, I'm saying, Leon Rose is thinking, great, he went to Miami. So what? As long as he didn't go to Boston to play with Jason Tatum. That could have been a problem because I would have trusted Brad Stevens more to surround him with the type of players they would need than Pat Riley and the roster, the limitations cap wise for him. So, they're going to have to piece it together. I think they can be a team that's obviously they're going to be. Listen, Miami was a dead franchise the last couple of years. And we were all wondering did Pat Riley, what's he doing? Did he go into early retirement? So this helps bring him back. But no, I can't call them the favorite. We got to see what else the roster yields. Indiana's going to be better. Halliburton's going to be back. We'll see with what Orlando does. I didn't like the coaching hire. I mean, Sean Sweeney had a tough series against the Knicks as their defensive coordinator. But also, they just had a guy in Jamal Mosley who took them to a certain point. He had no head coaching experience.
2: Yep.
0: To me, there, you needed a coach with head coaching experience to take them to the next level. But you have Orlando anyway because they do have some talent. You're going to have Boston. They're going to be in play. They're probably going to trade Jaylen Brown. I don't know what they're going to get for him. I don't know what the rest of the roster is going to be. But Brad Stevens has had a great career as a front office exec pulling the strings. So I think they'll be a factor. I'm not buying Cleveland. Same situation there with James Harden and Donovan Mitchell. They'll underachieve. But there are some rules. And Detroit, we'll see Detroit, if they can add some shooting. I thought maybe they would get Tyler Hero. We'll see what happens there if they can add shooting. So I think, it just add Miami to the list of teams in the East that could be a one-year wonder type team. Meanwhile, out West, you got teams that are built for the next 3-4 years in Oklahoma City and in San Antonio. And I'll tell you what, guys, I liked what Minnesota did with LaMelo Ball. I know he's had his ups and downs. I know he can be flaky. I know he can be
2: He doesn't play winning basketball to me, Mitch. I'm telling you, he doesn't play winning basketball.
0: Well, that's the big question here. Will he play winning basketball, change his stripes with Ant, with Chris Finch? Because I tell you what, if he does, that's going to be a tough team. They'll play with pace. They're going to run up and down the court. And then you got Denver, too. I know they have to do a lot
1: of
0: work.
1: Mitch, I wish we were up against this, man.
2: We're going to bring you back. Mitch, we'll get you back on. We got to run. All right. Thank you, Mitch. Mitch Lawrence, my man.
1: Absolutely. Give him a follow. Mitch_Lawrence.
0: Always the best. Stay in touch, guys. I loved it. Thanks.
2: Yep. Thank you.
1: No doubt, man. Mitch_Lawrence. Give him a follow. Shop Talk. Man, y'all, I already know y'all was tearing bars down. And you know another thing. Let me tell you about this. Now, can we get another round?
2: No, we back
1: in the world.
2: Right, but back in the 90s, you know what I mean. That's a long
1: time
2: ago.
1: All right. Shop Talk next. My goodness. Fox Sports Radio. 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

0: Well, let me just get straight to it. It is Fox Sports Radio. 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I think Mitch Lawrence and Rob are still talking as we speak right now. Turn it down, Alex. Let's hear them if they're still talking.
1: You know what?
2: Jealous because you don't have a connection with other reporters around the country. That's
0: no,
2: you
0: know, the
2: about.
0: Best part is this, Rob G. And shout out to our YouTube. They'll see me. This is Rob Parker doing the break. And I'll be like, yeah, I've got a break. And then the guest will, this happens once a week. The guest will go, and hey, blah, blah, blah, blah, blah. And they'll say something quickly. And then you go, yeah, I know, Mitch. Like, why wouldn't they pass it to? I just, LaMelo Ball, it's just, I don't think he's, are we breaking or not, Rob?
2: We broke. Our water broke.
0: Oh, boy. Oh, whoa. That's a real. Don't do that. Me and Rob G have PC.
2: Hey, yo.
0: Don't start doing that right now. We were supposed to do Shop Talk, but we got like a minute and a half, Rob G.
2: We don't have enough time, right? Rob G, you blew it. You blew it.
3: I blew it.
0: I told him the same thing, Rob. I said you blew
2: you
0: it.
2: You blew
0: Rob
2: it. When
0: I
2: saw, as a producer.
4: What was so funny is that we've been told for like 72 hours now. The NBA Finals is old news. We don't need to talk about it. And they did 7.5 minutes talking about
2: be
4: the
2: quiet.
4: NBA Finals.
2: Be quiet.
0: So it's not just me? Okay. Because I was thinking
2: it
0: the same
2: is old
0: thing.
2: News. It wasn't my fault. Mitch brought it up. I didn't bring it up.
0: No. You speaking of Mitch, you went back to Mick Johnson. Don't nobody want to talk about Mitch Johnson. Ain't nobody. Mitch, you know, Mitch Johnson don't even want to talk
5: ain't
0: about
5: ain't nobody
0: Mitch
5: got
0: Johnson
5: time for that.
0: How haunted. Rob G., What are we going to hear more about? The Lions losing to the Commanders, the Chiefs not making the postseason, or De'Aaron Fox blowing that layup that he should have never took?
4: Ooh, dude, that's a tough question.
2: The problem you have, Kelvin, is I'm so right on so many things. There's just not enough time to get them all, okay? That's the problem that you have.
0: You know
2: you
0: why you're mad
2: like
0: about
2: one every once in a blue moon, and then that's the one you're trying to make yourself feel good about. I hate to break it to you.
0: No, you over here, that's why you're mad about De'Aaron Fox, because I won, because I told you the Knicks were going to beat the Spurs.
2: Yeah, okay.
0: All that lack of
2: the
0: experience.
2: Spurs lost the last
0: I tried
2: game
0: to tell
2: by
0: a matter of fact,
2: six
0: I'm about
2: points.
0: To order
2: you
0: some wings
2: so
0: with
2: right.
0: your
2: yeah,
0: well, you wing money you sent me right now. 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
5: This week's Findlay Cadillac Henderson Player Performance of the Week is going out to the Atlanta Dream's Angel Reese, as she became the fastest player in the WNBA history to reach 1,000 career rebounds as the Atlanta Dream earned their 113-96 victory against Caitlin Clark and the Indiana Fever on Saturday of Father's Day weekend. Nobody in league history has reached 1,000 career boards faster than Reese. It took the third-year center 79 games to hit the mark, comfortably topping the 89 games Tina Charles needed to amass that total. Angel Reese has sought a trademark on the term me-bounds. Now she has full ownership of a WNBA record for rebounding, zero paperwork required. She entered Saturday as one of three players in the WNBA averaging a double-double at 15.1 points and 12.2 rebounds. Meanwhile, Reese's new teammates regularly refer to her as the missing piece to a team on the cusp of championship contention.
4: That was a Findlay Cadillac Player Performance of the Week, brought to you by Findlay Cadillac Henderson.
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11: At the World Cup in the Netherlands, just won Group F with a 3-1 win over Tunisia. They'll play Morocco in the knockout round. Japan finished second in Group F after a 1-1 draw with Sweden. They'll play Brazil. Sweden, one of the best third-place teams in pool play. Not sure who they'll play yet, but they are through. It's now locked. The United States will play Bosnia in the round of 32. In Group E, Curaçao sent home after Ivory Coast beat them 2-0. Ecuador advanced to the round of 32 after a 2-1 win over Germany. That goal was in the 77th minute, the game winner. Germany was already qualified for knockout play. Charlotte Hornets trading LaMelo Ball and Josh Green to the Timberwolves for Naz Reid and draft picks. In Major League Baseball, the New York Mets plays second baseman Marcus Semien on the 10-day injured list. He's had a strained left hip flexor. Cardinals Diamondbacks postponed due to weather. I'm Martin Weiss.
12: One guy is happily divorced. One guy is happily married. One guy gets called daddy by his three beautiful daughters. One guy gets called

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2: 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Well, try this. Imagine a sheet of ice. Now imagine the Golden Knights skating on that sheet of ice. I know I'm getting the chills. And the Knights will be back in action as preseason action is not too far away. The Knights will start on the road as they take on the Kings on September 19th with their first home preseason game on the 24th as they host the Utah Mammoth at the Fortress.
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0: Who we got?
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4: Hey, guys. How you doing? Listen, I'm
2: doing great.
4: Touch base. Good, good. That's awesome. I haven't called in a minute, man. It's been busy. Life's been busy, you know?
2: That's okay.
0: Anyways,
2: we appreciate
0: life
2: you.
0: Life-ing.
4: I miss you guys. Anyways, listen, man, I'm just going to call about damn Boomer Esiason, you know? Just being a damn boomer, I can't stand that guy, man. He has one of the most knucklehead takes I've ever seen. It's like these people just preach divisiveness. All he said was divisive behavior. The people want unity these days, but this is just divisive. Like, what is anything he had to say have to do with anything about Caitlin Clark? Like, all he did was point which he is, not anything. It doesn't put her on any Mount Rushmore of anything. I just think he's just a big knucklehead divisiveness. That's all he does. Thank you.
2: There you go. Spot on. I ain't going to hear no argument from me.
0: No, I'm going to tell you why, Orlando. It's because it makes it easy. If I can divide y'all, then I know exactly where the audience is, right? I can speak directly to them. If I got a room full of critical thinkers and people who can think on their own and people who are, you know, you can't pull the wool over their eyes, then it gets difficult to do that, right? But if I can just have an easy, white people do, black people do, women never do. It's just easy, right? Because everybody, it's terrible. And that's what we've gotten to with clickbait and social media, Orlando. That's just where we are. It's much easier to just say some wild, crazy stuff and you know, ooh, it'll get a response than to have an actual real train of thought that you actually put some thought into before you said it. All right, there you have it. Rob,
2: I just threw up in my mouth thinking about Boomer Esiason. How's that?
0: Let me get the bucket. All right, we're out of here.
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0: Well, the Pirates, I mean, sorry, the Rays beat the Royals 13-2. Junior Caminero with three home runs. Astros beat the Tigers 2-1. Pirates, they 5-1 win over the Mariners. A's beat the Giants in San Francisco 9-6. Red Sox double up the Yankees 6-3. Texas held off Toronto 6-5. The Phillies have had three straight games with go-ahead home runs in the ninth inning. They beat the Nationals 10-5. Pico Armstrong with the game-winning RBI in the 10th inning as the Cubs drop the Mets 4-3. Sorry.
1: Yeah, you know, Keith Hernandez called that one of the worst trades in Mets history yesterday.
2: Well, you know, that's the thing. People are going to go, yeah, but, whoa, he may have missed some. That may be like the 12th or 13th worst trade for the Mets. This is a bad trade.
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8: And here's what you need to know.
9: Turkey gets the win 3-2 in the United States' last group stage game. Austin Trusty and Sebastian Berhalter with found the back of the net for Team USA, but Turkey were in the 98th minute to secure the win. Second half. The other half of Group D, Australia and Paraguay, ended in a scoreless draw. Australia moving on to the round of 32. Ivory Coast beat Curacao 2-0. Ecuador with a 2-1 comeback win over Germany. Ecuador advanced to the round of 32. Germany was already secured in that spot. The Netherlands won Group F with a 3-1 win over Tunisia. They will play Morocco in the knockout round. Japan, second in Group F after a 1-1 draw with Sweden. Japan will play Brazil. Sweden also advances. It's now locked in that the United States will play Bosnia in the knockout round. Pecor Armstrong had the game-winning RBI as the Cubs beat the Mets 4-3.
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11: 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The one, the only, wow. 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

0: it up. It's in the tabloids of the celebrities that were there. Man. Okay. Way to go. It is the Ben Maller Show. Time now for the Who Am I game. And this is where I pretend to be somebody else, as we call it the Who Am I game. And you can answer this on
1: Who?
0: X at Ben Maller. That's at Ben Maller. Here it is. All right. I led the NFL in completion percentage twice
1: Who?
0: And in passer rating once. I am a former player. At my retirement, my career completion percentage was the highest in NFL history for quarterbacks with at least 1,000 attempts. And I famously brought my team's playbook on my Caribbean honeymoon cruise to study the offense while I was on my honeymoon. Who am I? Again,
1: Who?
0: I led the NFL in completion percentage twice, passer rating once, all that good stuff. At my retirement, I had the highest completion percentage in NFL history, minimum 1,000 attempts, and I famously brought my team's playbook on a honeymoon cruise to study the offense. Who am I?
1: Who?
0: The answer. We'll get to it, and we'll do it next. However, it is the B Block. What hour is it?
2: Let's find out right
0: now. Here we go. 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
4: Can thinking cool thoughts actually make you feel cooler in the summer heat? Well, try this. Imagine a sheet of ice. Now imagine the Golden Knights skating on that sheet of ice. I know I'm getting the chills. And the Knights will be back in action as preseason action is not too far away. The Knights will start on the road as they take on the Kings on September 19th with their first home preseason game on the 24th as they host the Utah Mammoth at the Fortress.
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10: In Major League Baseball, the Rays beat the Royals 13-2. Junior Caminero had three home runs. Astros 2-1 over the Tigers. Pirates smoked the Mariners 5-1. A's beat the Giants in San Francisco 9-6. Red Sox double up the Yankees 6-3. Texas held off Toronto 6-5. The Phillies have its third straight game with a go-ahead home run in the ninth inning as they double up the Nationals 10-5. Pete Crow Armstrong had the game-winning RBI in the 10th inning as the Cubs dropped the Mets 4-3. The New York Mets also placed Marcus Semien on the 10-day injured list with a strained left hip flexor. Turkey A beat the United States in this final group stage game 3-2 with a goal in the 98th minute to secure the win. The U.S. started nine new players in this final stage game. Ashton Trusty and Sebastian Berhalter both found the back of the net. Christian Pulisic did play in the second half.
11: Good morning to all.
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3: Chance for a cross. Comes back to the top of the box. Now it's clipped in at the backside. Matt Turner, it's stopped home. Turkey A score, the winning goal in the 98th minute. They might be going home tomorrow, but they're going wild now.
4: That's our play of the day, courtesy of Fox World Cup. And Christian Pulisic saw his first action, had a couple of shots on goal, and also got nutmegged as well during the contest. I don't think that shows up in the stat sheet there. 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The way tire buying should be. The New York Mets have fired their manager, Carlos Mendoza. 15 games out of first place. With that kind of payroll in New York, looking for results. And now Carlos Mendoza has been fired. Didn't even make it to the All-Star break. Yes, Paul?
5: The announcement from the Mets says, the New York Mets today announced the departure of manager Carlos Mendoza.
4: He's departing.
5: As if he's going to Europe with friends for a couple weeks. And okay, this is a friendlier way of saying fired. Part ways is always a great one. Mm-mm. We've agreed to move on as if it's a pleasant experience. We want to sanitize the experience of being fired.
4: Yeah. It was mutual, you know. I always love that. As if they walk into the room and then you have ownership and then you have the manager at the same time going, okay, one, two, three. We're going to fire you. It's mutual. All right. 877-3DP-SHOW. Email at

0: 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The departure of Carlos Mendoza. Eric in Green Bay. Good morning, Eric. What do you have for me?
1: Good morning, guys. Dan, I know you love love, and the wedding of the century is coming up soon. I was just wondering who you were going to be wearing for Taylor Swift and Travis Kelce's wedding. And before I sign off, I just wanted to put myself squarely in Dylan's corner as far as Beatles music is concerned. I know you're going to be talking about the Grateful Dead later in the show, but when it comes to Hey Jude, I'm just transported back to college, and I'm thinking about some random dude with his hat on backwards trying to impress a girl, and he throws that song out to try to pass himself off as a deep thinker. I think that song's really overrated as a lifelong Beatles fan. It's kind of overwrought. A little too long. It's like, get over yourself, McCartney. You guys have a great weekend.
0: Thank you, Eric. I'm going to wear a kilt to Taylor Swift's wedding. I was thinking about that. You know, the Tartan Army is coming to town near Madison Square Garden. Yes, Dylan?
2: Do you go underwear with the kilt, or do you freeball it?
0: Who knows? Zuch in Missouri. Zuch?
3: Good morning, Dan and Danette. I might have missed a lot of the dead comments, but Dan, did you ever get to listen to the very first album with Golden Road as the first song?
0: No, I didn't do a deep dive, deep cuts, but I listened to 15 Grateful Dead songs, so I would be ready for the conversation next hour. But thank you for the phone call. Dylan sent me a live album from the Grateful Dead, I believe 1972. I did listen to a little bit of that last night.
2: Yeah, it's from their tour, and so it's a compilation of different songs from when they toured in Europe in 1972, but I feel like that's a good entry into getting into some more of the live stuff.
0: Yeah, okay. Yeah. I hate live albums. Hate live albums.
2: Why is that?
0: I just don't need to hear the crowd. And there's always some idiot yelling, you know, in the middle of a song or right before a song. No, I don't need it. Let's see. Jeff in Pennsylvania. Hi, Jeff. What do you have for me?
4: Hey, Dan. Called in several times before. Unfortunately, now I'm up to like 196.3, so the pounds keep going on there. But while I was on hold, the first time as a father, changing diapers, all these things, the wait times are much different now than they used to be. But huge Mets fan first. I was going to comment on college football, then touch on the Mets as well. But I'm so happy they fired Mendoza. Not his fault. Poor guy didn't deserve it. Super nice guy, but at least we're doing something. I'm actually going to the Mets-Phillies game this upcoming month, and I'm going to have the bag over my head. I've never done it before, but at this point, when you spend that much money, I got to go. But I can't let people see me there. It's just embarrassing at this point.
0: All right. Well, thank you, Jeff. Good luck with fatherhood as well. Dylan in Washington. Hi, Dylan.
5: Oh, good morning, Dan and Danette. Happy Friday. Real quick, I got a little fan that wants to say hi. Sorry, she's a little shy right now. I just wanted to touch on the WNBA and start it off with women's sports. We have softball, they have an infield that they brought in, women's golf, play the shorter course. Soccer is the same, but those women get right back up and don't flop. So they're actually it's nicer to watch women's soccer. But WNBA, I've always thought that they should lower the hoop to like 9, 9.5, and let's see some dunks. And then your viewership will pop up. I mean, viewers like action, and I was watching my niece's game a little while back in the select 10-year-olds, and they're shooting on a 10-foot hoop. Those poor girls, they got skills, but they're doing everything they can to huck that ball up there. I mean,
0: yeah, but that's different. That's different. If you said to the WNBA, do you want to lower the rims, it would be universal. They'd say no. And we might look at the novelty of women dunking and be interested in that. I'm not interested in dunking in the NBA. When's the last time you went, man, we don't even watch the dunk contest anymore. This is a 3-point shooting league, both leagues. But there is some tremendous shooters in the WNBA. Tremendous. So there's no way they would ever say, hey, let's bring it down to 9 feet. But if you have youth basketball, then that should be 9 feet. Like, you want to get, and players get in bad habits because they will shoot their shot from their hip when they're younger to try to get it to the rim. I want you to be able to shoot a shot where you can actually have form and work on your form instead of you have to hoist the ball up. So you're not really developing a shot. But if you want to have 9 feet for those who are sixth grade, fifth grade, awesome. Go get them. But there's no way the WNBA is going to go, well, we're going to have a dunk contest. And, you know, those who can dunk, great. But that's not why I'm tuning in or not tuning in. We're talking music coming up next hour. One of the original MTV VJs, Alan Hunter, will join us on the program. He'll be our music ombudsman. 1 hour in the books. Two more to go in this Meat Friday. 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
7: Accident, I-11 southbound, that's showing at the Spaghetti Bowl, showing the left lane's affected there. Accident, 15 northbound off-ramp to the southbound 515 and I-11 southbound before Eastern.
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7: Asia Wilson led the scoring for the Aces last night with 32 points as they defeated the Dallas Wings by a score of 99-84. And the Las Vegas Aviators up in Sacramento defeated the Sacramento Rivercats by a score of 4-3.
18: 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The Knights will start on the road as they take on the Kings on September 19th with their first home preseason game on the 24th as they host the Utah Mammoth at the Fortress.

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16: Get a few phone calls in here. That was fun, talking music with Alan Hunter. And I remember he was a struggling actor. He was waiting tables. He was trying to be an actor, go on Broadway. He was doing off Broadway. And then I think he had a chance run-in with Bob Pittman, who started MTV.

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0: So it's like one of those murder mystery, crime shows.
1: And the Maximum show that you suggested, man, we're loving it.
0: Oh, Maximum Pleasure Guaranteed on Apple TV. That's another doozy. That's a good one.
1: Another one on that same service, Cape Fear. I told you about this a couple weeks ago with Javier Bardem.
0: Oh, Javier Bardem.
1: And Amy Adams. Nice. Let's get her confused with the other one. Really good show, man. 9 out of 10.
0: All right, perfect. Have a great weekend. Enjoy your football previews. Enjoy your World Cup. We'll see you later. See you in the promised land.
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6: Myself and my family are very honored to be a part of this. 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
8: Welcome in, Vegas Golden Knights Insider Show, Fox Sports Las Vegas. Ryan Wallace, Willie Ramirez, Angel Castro hanging out for the next 2 hours. A specialty VGK Insider Show. We've got one more left beyond this one. We'll give you all the details over the next couple of hours. But Willie, how you doing, buddy?
9: Oh, man. It's, you know... We're talking off the air. I completely forgot what a Stanley Cup year is like.
8: Sure.
9: It's, you know, as someone who grew up here and been here since 72, it's different when it's a pro sports town. The Raiders got here, and then all of a sudden we realized that the NFL never sleeps.
8: It's never an off season.
9: There's never an off season. Yeah. But when the team goes all the way to the Stanley Cup, guess what? You don't have a minute to breathe. Here I am entrenched the last couple of weeks. I signed a new media vendor. As you know, I'm a freelance writer, right? But I signed a new media vendor with Ball is Life. I'm entrenched in Aces stuff, WNBA stuff. I just wrote a 30-year retrospect on Kobe Bryant, who sure. I shadowed as a junior in high school. And here I get a text from Ryan saying, hey, bud, come on in for a couple of shows. Let's close the season out right. I said, close the season out right?
8: Yeah.
9: I thought we lost that season.
8: Yeah.
9: So here we are. And then development camps around the corner.
8: Sure.
9: Or draft is
8: today.
9: Draft is here and now.
8: Yeah, that's why we're here.
9: The development camps around the corner, yep. And then couple of sleeps, and all of a sudden we're in training camp again.
8: Here's the deal. Preseason for the Vegas Golden Knights starts September 19th. Like, we're less than 90 days away from the next season. It's unbelievable to me. And to your point, like when you are entrenched in a Stanley Cup final type of postseason that the Golden Knights had, it's hard to look beyond that, right? You're in the midst of it. It is all encompassing. And then it just ends abruptly. But then you wake up and everything's happening in the National Hockey League. There are trades that we're going to get to.
9: Yep.
8: There's the draft today. Golden Knights don't have a pick in the first round, by the way. So it is a draft special, but it's going to be pretty light on the draft, mainly because unless the Golden Knights make a trade in the next couple of hours, I'm not expecting there to be much news surrounding the Vegas Golden Knights in terms of the draft. Maybe in the next couple of days, but we'll see. All that being said, the Golden Knights have a new head coach. The Golden Knights are back on the ice in just a little bit. Like you're going to close your eyes, you're going to blink, and we're going to be year number 10. Before you know it. And I think that's the good thing. That's the good news for Golden Knights fans and hockey fans in general.
9: Well, all due respect,
8: mm-hmm.
9: not to correct you as the main host here,
8: mm-hmm.
9: as the voice of, we're in season 10.
8: Not yet.
9: July 1st.
8: Calendar
9: July
8: year,
9: 1st.
8: Buddy,
9: July
8: 1st. Is July 1st. July 1st. That's when the contracts
9: that's
8: expire.
9: That's
8: June, until June 30th.
9: At midnight.
8: We are still... In year number 9.
9: We are still in year number 9.
8: You thought you had me.
9: I did.
8: That's okay. It's fine.
9: Never try to teach the teacher.
8: Eh, well, every now and then I get something right. It's not often. It doesn't happen very often.
9: As us old heads would say, get the pointer with the rubber tip out and smack the back of my chair.
8: So, yeah, the Vegas Golden Knights preseason schedule, they've got a 4-game slate. That's a new change for the NHL moving into next season, right? Gone are the days of marathon preseason schedules. It's four games, one against LA on the 19th. Then you've got the Sharks on the 22nd, Utah on the 24th, San Jose again on the 26th. First two games are on the road. Final two games against Utah and San Jose are at home.
9: Yeah.
8: And then we're right back into it. Regular season hockey. It'll be the first go-round for Ryan Craig behind the bench of the Vegas Golden Knights as the head coach. That announcement coming last week. And we haven't had a show since Ryan Craig was named head coach of the Vegas Golden Knights. So before we get into your reaction to the news, my reaction to the news, we're going to hear from both Kelly McCrimmon and Ryan Craig as they addressed the media and introduced Ryan Craig as the next head coach of the Vegas Golden Knights.
10: Morning again. Thanks for being available. I know this is the third day in a row. For most of you, very proud day for the organization. Very pleased to be able to introduce Ryan Craig as the head coach of the hockey club. I've had a long relationship with Ryan. It's amazing the text messages I've got in the last day from former teammates, people that have been associated with him. Everybody knew this day was going to come. For Ryan. He's been in our organization for 9 years. He was an NHL player for 200 games. He was in the American League for a large part of his career. I always marveled at the fact he was an American Hockey League captain for 9 different seasons, which just speaks to the leadership that he has. I've known him since he was 15 years old. He played 5 years in our organization. I've seen firsthand, what he does to people around him, how he treats people. I've said to him many times, Craig, you're going to be a really good NHL head coach if you're not in a hurry, and you need to do it in the proper steps. And he's done exactly that. He was a really important part of our staff that won the Stanley Cup, 6 years in our organization as an assistant coach under three real good head coaches, good experience for him there. Then, for me, the real important step was to get head coaching experience himself, and he was able to go down to Henderson with our organization and get 3 years in Henderson, and his time is now. And that's the one thing that I want to say this morning. Our organization, from day one, have always tried to hire the best people for their jobs, whether it's our players, whether it's coaches. We've always hired the best available coach, and that's exactly what we're doing today. We're hiring the best available coach that's going to lead our organization. Really happy for JD and Carson, Kyle, and Cameron. Congratulations to you guys as well. Congratulations to Ryan, and really looking forward to working with him. We'll keep our standards as they've always been, and Ryan will lead our team.
11: Thanks, Kelly. It's a great day for myself, my family. I'd like to start by acknowledging my family. In this business, you don't reach these points or are able to do this without your family. My wife, JD, the kids, Carson, Kylie, and Cameron, are love, support, and sacrifice is what goes into it. And that, just wanted to start with them, because this doesn't happen without them. So, obviously, I'd like to thank Bill, George, and Kelly for the opportunity. I'm ready. I believe I'm ready for this. I've had the pleasure to be in the organization for 9 years. It's been a privilege to work with the guys that I've been able to work with and have mentored me, starting with Gerard Gallant, Mike Kelly, Ryan McGill, through to Steve Spott and Pete DeBoer, Bruce Cassidy, Misha Donskov, and a number of others. And those guys, it's important that I acknowledge them because they've helped lay the groundwork for me to get to where I am today. Tim Speltz and the rest of the HSK staff, the past 3 years, my experience with them has not only led me to this part, but has allowed me to grow in a chair that it's important that you sit in, I believe, and the organization has believed in our conversations before you reach the goal of the NHL head coach. Other than that, I'm ready for this opportunity. I'm grateful for it. I'm ready to get to work. I feel that we have a very, very good hockey team in a very, very good city. We have a ton of good people in the organization, a ton of good hockey players. One of them is here today, Mark Stone. Mark, I appreciate you for being here. I've been not here 9 years. I understand that the standards and the culture of this organization, and I'm proud to lead it and represent it. Last thing I will say is my family 9 years ago came here to the city of Las Vegas. We've been embraced. We call this place home. And I'm very, very proud to represent not only the Golden Knights, but the city of Las Vegas. Thank you.
8: So there you have it right there from Ryan Craig, Kelly McCrimmon, general manager of the Vegas Golden Knights, new head coach. When you first heard the news, just your general thoughts on Ryan Craig getting the keys to the Ferrari, so to speak.
9: Let's go back further.
8: Mm-hmm.
9: When I first started hearing his name,
8: yeah,
9: as a candidate, it's no slight to Ryan. This has nothing to do with Ryan Craig and his capabilities and if he was ready. What I thought was, wow, I hadn't heard that. And considering the history of this and knowing that what Kelly and George McPhee, Kelly McCrimmon have always gone after, mm-hmm, whether it's at the deadline with a big name, a big splash, that piece to the puzzle, or in reality, the coaching, right? I mean, after Gerard, right, Pete DeBoer.
8: Sure.
9: Big splash.
8: Oh, yeah.
9: Bruce Cassidy brought in from Boston, right? And boom, first year. The Tortorella move was, it's very uncharacteristic. And is this the franchise that does that sort of thing? But after hearing Ryan talk and reminding everyone that he's been a part of this organization, this franchise, he's seen the building blocks,
8: sure,
9: of every step of the way. He's seen the jigsaw puzzle put together and not trying to force a corner piece into the middle, mm-hmm, but being pieced together by George and Kelly. Now, they obviously want to coach. I don't want to use the phrase yes man because I think that's a little condescending, mm-hmm, but a team guy. I understand it. And so now after hearing the news, I'm somewhat on board because I'm really intrigued to see what he does.
8: So there's a couple of things that stood out to me about the press conference from Ryan Craig. Number one was what you just heard there from Kelly McCrimmon,
9: yeah,
8: right? At every turn, this organization is looking to hire the best person for the job, whether that is on ice, mm-hmm, best available player, right? Mm-hmm. That's something that you hear all the time at the draft. It's something that you hear all the time when you start to look at free agency. What are teams going to do? You need to assess your needs and find the best person available.
9: Right.
8: It's no different when it comes to coaches. And you rattle them off, right? Gerard Gallant, fantastic initial coach, right? Inaugural season, everything you could really hope to connect within the organization and the community. Gallant had that.
9: Right.
8: Then you move from Gallant to Pete DeBoer, who had tremendous success and was incredibly successful with the Vegas Golden Knights, on to Bruce Cassidy, who reaches the ultimate pinnacle of this organization, that's winning a Stanley Cup in 23, and the through line with all of it has been Ryan Craig. He's a day oneer.
9: Yeah.
8: He is Vegas born, so to speak, from a coaching perspective. He's been an assistant under Gallant. He's been an assistant under Pete. He's been an assistant under Bruce Cassidy. The only person he wasn't an assistant under was John Tortorella, but he played for Torts.
9: Right.
8: So there's so many different through lines, and then when you start to factor in the relationship between Kelly McCrimmon and Ryan Craig, they've known each other for years. Kelly mentioned it. He's known Ryan Craig since he was 15 years old. And he believed then that Craig was going to be ready to be an NHL head coach.
9: Yeah.
8: And so what you get now with Ryan Craig is a person that understands the expectations of this organization inside and out because he has been through all of the different iterations of this Vegas Golden Knights team. And quite honestly, I do think that he's ready. The interesting thing to me is when you go back and look at last season or this current season that we're in until June 30th, the Golden Knights were a tale of two teams.
9: Yeah.
8: There was the 74-game sample size in the regular season, and then there was the 8-game sample size under John Tortorella and what they did in the postseason. And now you've got a rookie head coach, albeit a rookie head coach who has been in the organization for 9 years, which I think lends some positives moving forward. What are the expectations? Because I don't feel like they change very much, even though this is Ryan Craig's first solo head coaching job in the National Hockey League.
9: I we pointed out a lot of things, and this is not just us, but this is something that's continued, as you mentioned, the day one under these coaches, right? You know what else?
8: Hmm.
9: He's seen the development of players that were drafted that haven't been traded, the prospects that went through the entire from when this when their AHL team was in Chicago.
8: Mm-hmm. Oh yeah,
9: hello Keegan Kolesar, right? To bringing it to Henderson and now cultivating some of those players before they went to Vegas. Some of the guys that started over there,
8: sure.
9: So it's not just learning the systems of three guys that helped sculpt this entire franchise, four realistically, right, mm-hmm. through nine seasons, but the players themselves and knowing them. So and the difference, what makes him different than all four of those guys, right? Gallant comes in and he learns those guys. DeBoer comes in and he builds his team. Whatever. Tortorella is. Anybody that's on that roster,
8: mm-hmm.
9: even when he was the coach of the Henderson Silver Knights,
8: sure.
9: he's had a piece of. He's known and seen every single one of them, and I think that's what else is strong in knowing how to bring that chemistry and building those personalities and continuing to strengthen that.
8: Well, I mean, you touch on something that I think is incredibly important going into year 10. You're going to need contributions from players that are on the cusp looking to make the jump. We yeah. saw it at times this year with Braden Bowman. We have seen it with, you know, a guy like Kai Uchaz, who came in, had a couple of games. They're going to be knocking on the door. And now there's familiarity with Ryan Craig. Like, Ryan Craig knows what Braden Bowman's all about. He knows what Kai Uchaz is all about. He knows those guys inside and out. And so when you start to think about, okay, can there be some of those contributions inside the organization from guys with Henderson coming up to make this team better internally, I think they've got a great shot now going into training camp for year 10, those guys that might be on the bubble looking to make that next step.
9: There's no doubt about it. And he's going to, there's nobody, I don't think there's anybody better because who would the coaches, who would have, let's say Tortorella would have been retained.
8: Sure.
9: Right? Who has Cassidy and Tortorella been turning to in trusting his opinion on whether somebody's ready? It's Ryan Craig.
8: Mm-hmm.
9: So there's no better person in terms of the assessment of who's actually ready to come up.
8: Sure.
9: And you know, we're going to touch upon this. We're going to talk about it over the next couple hours in terms of the goaltending situation.
8: Sure.
9: And
8: my favorite topic.
9: It is. It's everybody's favorite topic, right? Everybody's got an opinion because we all everybody seems to know what they're doing when it comes to coaching this team now that they're hockey fans.
8: Sure.
9: Is a guy I did a story on two seasons ago who I think we're forgetting about and is can be a special talent and nobody knows him better is Carl Lindbaum.
8: Mm-hmm.
9: So let's not forget that the mindset that and he's known, you know. He's knowing these guys that are up there now.
8: Sure. And I'll throw Trevor Connolly in there as well, yeah. right? Like it was a breakout season for Trevor Connolly. He did a lot of really good things at the American Hockey League level. Is Connolly ready to take that next step, that leap? Again, if there's anyone that's going to know his game and understand how it will translate at the National Hockey League level, it's the head coach of the Vegas Golden Knights, Ryan Craig. And then you just brought up, like, Ryan Craig was there for the first 6 years with this Vegas Golden Knights team. He, though not on the ice, was with Mark Stone, was with William Karlsson when those guys were going to battle in winning a Stanley Cup in 2023, right? You build bonds that way. So from a bridge of what the Golden Knights are, the core of their team, there's a couple of players in that core right now that, you know, Ryan Craig wasn't around, like say Mitch Marner or Rasmus Anderson, but that will be a quick acclimation process. Ryan Craig knows Shea Theodore. He knows Braden McNabb. He knows the leadership group of this team. The buy-in, I'm expecting to be there from day one because
9: oh,
8: I think
9: yeah, there's no doubt.
8: That room,
9: yeah,
8: whether it's the established NHL veterans or the up-and-coming AHL players that are looking to make a statement, looking to make an impact, they all love and respect Ryan Craig for what he's done for this organization over 9 years.
9: And I don't think there's going to be as big of a gap or learning curve in terms of having to know what Ryan's going to be expected or how he coaches or how he teaches.
8: Sure.
9: Now, obviously, you know, the Jack Eichels, the Mitch Marners, I mean, he wasn't the head coach, but I think that you still kind of have an understanding of his mindset and the way he coaches, the way he teaches, the way he speaks, the way he mentors, but some of the younger guys. So and on top of it, he is going to have a different approach, I think, than a Peter DeBoer, right? A lawyer with a legal mind, right? Bruce Cassidy, who we know is a strong personality, you know what he's been rumored to have in a locker room at times with Boston and then Tortorella,
8: mm-hmm.
9: everybody knows what this personality
8: sure.
9: is like, right?
8: Yeah.
9: But they already know what they're getting as far as the man, not just the coach, and the demeanor, and the mood, and the tone, and the delivery. They already know what they're getting.
8: And what's interesting is I asked Ryan about kind of what he picked and pulled from, say, Gerard Gallant mm-hmm. and Pete DeBoer and Bruce Cassidy at the press conference, and he said flat out, like, communication's incredibly important. Each guy had their own way of doing things, but you don't let things go on, right? If there's an issue, if there's a problem, you address it head on so that you can move beyond it. And that's something that you learn being the head coach at the American Hockey League level, learning what it takes to be the guy, to think about nothing but the benefit and the betterment of the team. And then I loved the fact that he just said, listen, I learned a lot from those guys. But my job isn't to be Pete DeBoer or Bruce Cassidy or Gerard Gallant. It's to be Ryan Craig, right? And that's what is really going to make or break this. How much Ryan Craig is able to be himself, forge his own path while taking all of the different mile markers that he's lived through and been a part of inside the organization. I think it's going to work. I think it's going to be a good thing for this team. It's a different type of direction, but if you're looking at it objectively, this is 9 years in the making. And if you ask Kelly McCrimmon, it's probably more like 25 years in the making. But the reality is, this was always going to be the end game for Ryan Craig. I think he was always meant to be the head coach of the Vegas Golden Knights, and here we are.
9: And it would be, and here's the thing. If there's any pressure, I would say, that's on him, that's not on your normal first-year coach.
8: Mm-hmm.
9: You know, when you have a first-year coach, when you have a situation like this, and I'll compare it to the Raiders, right? You have somebody who's getting their first opportunity, maybe at the start of something new of a rebuild of a team. Let's just say, for argument's sake, the Edmonton Oilers, they just can't get it done. Mm-hmm. They didn't get Babcock. But let's just say Connor McDavid, Leon Draisaitl, they're done. You know what? Let's start fresh. We'll start. That's when you bring in a new coach.
8: Mm-hmm.
9: This dude's coming into a very talented locker room. So he's very fortunate to have the team that he's inheriting.
8: Yeah.
9: And he's very fortunate to have a team he's inheriting that he knows and they know him. So that may sound, in a normal situation, that may sound like there's a lot of pressure because, hey, you have a team, go win. But at the same time, he's in a great situation because of who he is and what he's been to this organization.
8: Yeah, absolutely. He's been through the ups and downs. And as he said, he knows what the expectations are. And that's incredibly important. Ryan Craig knows what his goal is and how to get there. And I think, again, perfect man for the job at this point in time. We'll take a break. Going to get Danny Webster, Las Vegas Review Journal, on the other side. He's pretty fed up with Justin Bieber. I'm just saying, Gavin McKenna went first overall to the Toronto Maple Leafs, and I guess it took Justin Bieber like 400 minutes to make the announcement.
9: Nice.
8: Danny's not happy about it. We'll talk to him on the other side. It's the VGK Insider Show on Fox Sports Las Vegas.
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0: Hockey, noun. Webster's Dictionary defines hockey as a game played on an ice rink by two teams of six players on skates whose object is to drive a puck into the opponent's goal with a hockey stick. It's time to talk to Webster. Danny Webster, that is.
1: VGK Insider Show rolling along here on a Friday. Just one more show after this one. That'll be July 1st, Wednesday, July 1st. And then it'll be a pretty long hiatus. Pretty long hiatus.
2: Do you have a, do we have a, an intro in case anybody's last name is Thesaurus or?
1: Yeah, it's Danny Webster.
2: Oh, good, good, good.
1: Yeah, we're fine. We got Danny on the line, but he's mad at Justin Bieber, so I'm just giving him some time to cool off.
3: Guys.
1: Danny, you okay, buddy?
3: Breaking news from Darren Dreger.
1: Okay.
3: Pavel Dorofeev has been traded to the New York Rangers.
1: Wait, what?
3: Yes.
1: Are you?
4: Danny just comes out and breaks.
1: Are you for real?
4: Danny just steals the thunder, says, let me just take over the show.
3: Dreger just tweeted it. I'm looking to confirm it, but Darren Dreger is reporting that Pavel Dorofeev has been traded to the New York Rangers.
1: Yeah, okay. I'm seeing it right now from Darren Dreger. We try to have some fun bringing Danny onto the program, which is ridiculous. And we can't even do that because Darren Dreger drops a bit of a bomb here. Pavel Dorofeev apparently, reportedly traded to the New York Rangers. Danny, we're going to give this a little bit of time, unless you've got a bolt and try to confirm this.
3: I probably got a bolt, and I probably need to write something on this. I was hoping to talk about the Justin Bieber anger that I was generating for the last 5 minutes,
1: sure.
3: But apparently, duty calls, apparently.
1: Okay, Danny, can you just tell me why you're so mad at Justin Bieber real quick, and then we'll let you go?
3: I'm not necessarily mad at Justin Bieber. I'm mad that there was a lot of talk about trying to shorten the process of announcing picks.
1: Sure.
3: And it took 25 minutes and Justin Bieber taking 23 of them to walk up the stage and awkwardly announce that Gavin McKenna was the number one overall pick. That's my only grief right now.
1: Did he sing at all or no?
3: No, he didn't, but he just took forever to get up there. And it was the most awkward announcement of a number one overall pick that we've ever seen.
1: Well, I didn't get to see it. I mean, I saw it, but I didn't hear it. Danny, we'll let you go. Go work, bud. It's fine.
3: All right. Sounds good. Thanks, guys.
1: Yeah, no problem. So there you have it. Danny Webster comes in like Elliot Friedman, drops this bit of news that's incredibly important for Vegas Golden Knights fans that Pavel Dorofeev has been traded to the New York Rangers, that by way of Darren Dreger. I am looking at the tweet right now. I see the tweet right now. There are literally no other details that we know of right now. You're awful quiet, Willie. You okay, buddy?
5: I've sent out a couple of texts for confirmation, so I'm...
1: Oh, you're waiting to confirm it, eh?
5: I'll be honest with you, I'm stunned just for the fact that that's your leading goal scorer for the last couple of seasons.
1: Yeah, I mean, that's pretty wild. Now,
5: what
1: again,
5: I've learned, I will tell you this, what I have learned is to never question what Kelly McCrimmon does.
1: So, listen, guys, this is what happens when you come to work on draft day. Right? Like, this is what happens when you are trying to figure out what may or may not happen. It has been a wild week in the National Hockey League. And it has been relatively quiet on the Golden Knights front, right? Like, there have been a lot of moving parts, a lot of big names that have moved on from different places, lots of trades. And it's been, again, relatively quiet on the Vegas Golden Knights front because the majority of the Golden Knights work via trade comes at the trade deadline. Or during the season. There have not been many blockbusters or big deals that Vegas has made in the summer. It just hasn't really worked out that way. But obviously, this one's pretty big. Now, you mentioned it. Pavel Dorofeev has been the Golden Knights' leading scorer over the last two seasons. 35 goals, 37 goals. And had a tremendous playoff. Now, it was streaky, no doubt. But Pavel had 12 goals in the postseason. So, it'll be interesting. We got to see what the return is here.
5: Yeah, that's the key. What could it be
1: from the New York Rangers side of things?
5: That's what I'm saying.
1: Yeah, I mean, I don't know. There's like, listen, I don't know what New York has in terms of players that are on the board, right? Like, you've got Adam Fox, who's a great defenseman. He's won a Norris Trophy. Is that potential? Is that possible? Like, I don't know.
5: Can I just tell you something funny?
1: Yeah, go for it.
5: I try to stream live when I go, when I'm on the radio.
1: Yeah, did you just turn yourself off?
5: No, I didn't turn myself off, but TikTok has a feature where it'll do AI summary every 15 minutes as to what's being spoken of.
1: Sure.
5: It said, breaking news, PD Dorothy traded to New York Rangers, react to the news. TikTok is Pavel Dorofeyev.
1: Okay, listen, guys, here's the deal.
5: Yeah.
1: We are going to do our best over the next 90 or so minutes to figure out what the details are in terms of this trade. Again, reportedly, Pavel Dorofeyev has been traded to the New York Rangers. That comes by way of Darren Dreger, a friend of the show, a friend of Darren Millard. So if you're mad, send all of your anger to Darren Millard. He's in Buffalo. He wouldn't mind talking to you. And like, we don't know. We can't give you more reaction than this because we don't know what's coming back. We have no idea what the Golden Knights are getting in return if this trade goes through, as reported by Darren Dreger. And that is just simply Dorofeyev traded to the New York Rangers. That's the entire tweet.
5: That's it. There's nothing to it. I'm sitting here scrolling, waiting anybody else to chime in, and nobody that nobody's saying anything. Nobody, there's nothing.
1: Yeah, come on, Elliot. Where are you?
5: Yeah.
1: What are you doing? All right. I'm going to pull up the New York Rangers roster right now.
5: I pulled up the Golden Knights roster on the media site.
1: Okay.
5: And Dorofeyev is still on there.
1: Yeah, it's still early.
5: Right.
1: So. We'll see.
5: But it could have. I mean, because this is, again, it's the meat. It's early, but it's the media website where it's the back end. The public can't see this. So the public isn't going to see it. But they could already have taken his name down, but it's still up there.
1: Okay, so let's just kind of look right now at the Rangers. You've got Mika Zibanejad, no move clause. JT Miller, their captain, no move clause. You've got Alexi Lafreniere. That's an interesting name because, again, I don't know. I have no idea if that's a potential in terms of the return, but right winger, 24 years old, pretty manageable cap hit at $7.45 million. So we'll see if it's something like that where you know the payday for Pavel Dorofeyev is going to be pretty big based on what he's done the last couple of years. You got Vincent Trocheck, center, 32. We'll see. Will Cooley, again, a younger player, restricted free agent after next season, $3.9 million, does a little bit of everything.
5: There's a second.
1: Oh.
5: A second tweet finally that Emily Kaplan's crediting her ESPN. New York Rangers are finalizing a deal to acquire Pavel Dorofeyev from the Vegas Golden Knights. Sources tell ESPN, waiting to hear return, but New York's number 5 pick is not involved.
1: Okay. So now we've got a little bit more information. Not really. A little bit more information. Not really.
5: No, just that it's not the number 5 pick. So,
1: it won't be.
5: Okay, get to that roster. I want to hear what you think.
1: I think, like, for me, the initial thought is, if you're looking at it from a hockey trade perspective, right? If you are the Vegas Golden Knights and you're moving Pavel Dorofeyev, a roster player who's a significant piece of what you do, you're probably wanting a roster player back in return, right? Like, I think we can all recognize that it's probably going to be a player coming back from the Rangers, or at least that's the expectation. Do you agree or disagree?
5: I agree. I don't think it's, well, could it be a three-way?
1: I feel like we'd have that information to some
5: already,
1: degree at this
5: right?
1: point.
5: Yeah.
1: It is always interesting to me that we've got one half of the deal, but nothing else. Like, when trades come to fruition sometimes, like, I'm shocked that there are scenarios where we have both sides of the equation. We know what is going one way and what's coming back the other way. But in this one, it's just Dorofeyev to the Rangers and nothing else.
5: I just can't figure out. Like, I'm looking at names, and the thing is I could spout off names, but you would know for an instant
1: so
5: better than I would. Like, the two names that stand out for me.
1: Yeah.
5: Just scrolling through here.
1: Sure.
5: And you say, Willie, no, that doesn't make sense. Is knowing what part of the issue was and that Pietrangelo is likely done for his career is Adam Fox or Mika Zibanejad.
1: Yeah, so I wouldn't necessarily lean towards Zibanejad. And the reason why is I think, again, you're looking at a young player in Pavel Dorofeev. You would, again, if you have your way, if you have the ability to get the player that you want and you're giving up a pretty significant asset in Pavel Dorofeev,
5: yeah,
1: I would lean toward Alexi Lafreniere.
5: Because
1: that's a forward, yes, right? You're replacing a forward with a forward, or you're getting a forward back for a forward that you're giving up. Lafreniere was a number one overall pick, so the high pedigree. He hasn't been underwhelming.
5: Ooh, let me go ahead.
1: In terms of the Rangers or in his career, he just hasn't like taken that next step, right? Like, he's been very, very good. He's had some really good moments. Perhaps a change of scenery unlocks his full potential. But I guess, like, if I'm looking at it as a hockey trade, you've got a 24-year-old locked up for 6 more seasons. And again, at a very manageable $7.45 million cap hit. So it's a cost-controlled asset, again, if that's the return. But Pavel Dorofeev, it's a scoring winger. Alexi Lafreniere, more of a... He can score. I would say he's kind of a...
5: facilitator?
1: Not really a facilitator. Like, he's not going to shoot as much as Dorofeev. But there's potential to put the puck in the back of the net. My guess is... again, not knowing anything about the trade or the return or anything like that, because it's all happening in real time and we're not getting enough tweets here, would be Lafreniere. Adam Fox, I like, but the Golden Knights still have questions, right? Are you going to re-sign Rasmus Anderson? You know Shea Theodore and Braden McNabb, what they're going to bring to the table. Noah Hanifin's locked into a long-term deal. Like,
5: what if they're not going to sign Rasmus?
1: And the play is for Adam Fox here?
5: Yeah.
1: Maybe. I mean, we'll see, but I don't know. Like, again, until we have the return, it's really hard to give an assessment. We're working through this in real time, everybody.
5: Crazy.
1: And quite honestly, I'm as shocked as probably anybody else.
5: Thanks, Danny Webster, for breaking it.
1: Yeah, what is he doing? Just jumping on, like, oh, by the way, guys.
5: By the way, even though you guys are the co-host, or, you know, Ryan's the lead host, Willie are the co-host, but hey, by the way, here we go. Molly Walker, who I trust very much and is on the Rangers beat, no personally. Rangers acquiring Pavel Dorofeev from Vegas in exchange for the number 26 pick, the number 92 pick, and a conditional 2028 first round pick. Condition on the pick is a top 10 protected per source.
1: Wow, okay, so...
5: that's interesting. Now, the only thing I can think of and wonder is... if they're cooking up something to now use those picks in another trade.
1: So the Rangers send to the Vegas Golden Knights the number 26 pick tonight, a 2026 third round pick, and a conditional 2028 first round pick, top 10 protected. Yeah, that's interesting.
5: 26, 92, and a 28 pick. A 2028 first round pick.
1: So there's a couple of things. It has to mean to me... well, I don't know. Your idea of can they turn it into something else is interesting.
5: Yeah.
1: Getting into the first round this year, though, would indicate to me that they've got a player they like. There's somebody in this draft that they are interested in.
5: It could be, or... you'll notice off the top of your head, I'm going back to the... to their website. What's Dorofeev? Oh, he's restricted. What was the money on that? What was he?
1: I mean, it's negotiation, right?
5: Right. Like, what was it, though?
1: Oh, his...
5: what was he getting?
1: His cap
5: hit? It's not on here anymore.
1: It was not...
5: oh, it was...
1: not an exorbitant amount of money. It was a good deal for Pavel Dorofeev, and it was a good deal for the Vegas Golden Knights, but... he's due a new contract.
5: Yeah, it's suggest. I guess this is analytics saying either 2x$6.2 million or 6x$8.9 million. So perhaps they're clearing up space for post draft and putting something together to do Because what did they do last year on June 30th, Ryan?
6: Mitch Marner.
5: Right. So maybe, isn't Larkin still up in the air?
6: I mean, Larkin has asked for a trade, and he's given a very short list of teams that he would accept a trade to.
5: Right. But what I'm saying is they're clearing up that spot. They're gathering all these picks.
6: Sure.
5: They could package something together. Who knows? Maybe that includes Rat. I'm throwing spitballing here.
6: Yeah.
5: This is your wheelhouse more than mine.
6: Dorofiev's cap hit was $1.835 million. Last year. Yeah. So
5: now his worth is, I'm basing this off what I'm seeing.
6: Yeah. I mean, I think he was probably in the ballpark, like generally speaking, I would imagine he's looking for $8-9 million, probably $10 million.
5: Right.
6: Right. He's averaging 35 goals a season. Like that is significant in a number of different ways. So I'll be interested.
5: Elliot's checked in.
6: Oh, he has. What has he got?
5: Same thing as Molly.
6: So the 26th overall pick today.
5: So a third round pick.
6: This year. Hmm. And a 2028 first round pick, top 10 protected.
5: Right. So Molly had it first. I don't know who had it first, but as far as the details, but Molly was right. The only way I could say, hey, and again, I don't know, is if this is a nice haul, is if you're concocting something, and
6: sure,
5: we all know the mad scientist of Kelly McCrimmon is that's a high possibility with this, because on the surface, if you keep those picks and you got rid of Dorofeev, you have to say, well, okay, who's shooting and who's scoring?
6: I mean, listen, it's two first-round picks for Pavel Dorofeev and a third, right? Like, that is quite a bit in terms of getting assets back.
5: It's one first-round pick, one third, and in 2 years of... I get it. It's,
6: sure.
5: In technically speaking, but you're not getting the other one until 2028. This is a win-now organization.
6: I understand that.
5: So
6: I get it. Again,
5: they're cooking. They're cooking, man.
6: There's something going on. You have to imagine. Like, okay.
5: I can't wait for this to be done.
6: I started thinking about players from the Rangers that might fill in what you lose in Pavel Dorofeev.
5: Yeah.
6: That's why I lean toward Alexi Lafreniere. Now that we know it's picks, and again, two first-round picks, and we can argue about whether or not a 2028 first-round pick helps the Vegas Golden Knights right now. It doesn't unless they turn it into something, right?
5: Yeah.
6: But it either means that they like somebody in this draft, in the first round, that they believe there's a player at 26...
5: That can make an immediate impact.
6: That can make an impact, or someone that they really like, or they're going to utilize that to do something else. We just don't know yet. And that's what makes this incredibly difficult. Giving an opinion, giving analysis, giving thought on it doesn't really help when we don't have all the pieces. Now, if it ends up being that the Golden Knights like somebody at 26, they get their guy, they feel good about it, we'll see what happens moving forward. But I still don't feel like this is done. To your point, I think there's something else in the works. We just don't know what it is yet.
5: They're cooking. And let's come on, Kelly. Come on, Kelly. Get it done before the end of this show. We don't have to wait till Wednesday. You know what,
6: though? Nah, dude.
5: You know what?
6: It's 7:05, 6:05.
5: 6:01. No, yeah, what are we out? What are we out at? 5:57?
6: We're out at 5:57.
5: Yeah, so 5:59. Yeah. That's all right. We'll be out there at the Battle for Vegas tomorrow. Someone's getting questioned.
6: All right. We're going to take a break. We're going to try to compose ourselves after this shocker. But if you are just joining us now on the VGK Insider Show, it appears that the Vegas Golden Knights have traded Pavel Dorofeev to the New York Rangers. The return coming back for Dorofeev is the number 26 pick in the draft today. Also, a 2026, so this draft third round pick, and a conditional 2028 first round pick that's top 10 protected. We'll take a break. Come back with more on the VGK Insider Show.
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